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I'm Bob Satterwhite. Anton Bruckner was born in Austria and he lived from 1824 till 1896. He was a simple man who was deeply religious and had a profound musical mind, sort of the Bach of the 19th century. Bruckner was not really a romantic, although he lived in that era and was subject to its influence. He did have a range of expression that marks him as romantic as opposed to classical, and he did use many of the compositional tools developed in the romantic era. But the artistic fashions and movements of his day meant little to him. He knew what he wanted to say, and in general, he knew how to say it. Bruckner was socially awkward, but he was a superbly trained musician and a master of improvisation. His tightly constructed large-scale sonata form movements are as symmetrical and carefully planned as cathedrals. Gustav Mahler respected his music so much that he dedicated all of his own royalties to the publication of Bruckner's symphonies, of which there are 10, not counting a student work. Our featured work, the Symphony No. 1 in C minor, was composed in 1866 and revised in 1891. Wolfgang Sawallisch leads the Bavarian State Orchestra in Bruckner's Symphony No. 1 in C minor.

This evening's featured work, the Symphony No. 1 in C minor by Anton Bruckner. Wolfgang Sawallisch led the Bavarian State Orchestra. It's the Record Shelf on WEMC 91.7 FM. Quickly now, here's the Rhapsody for Clarinet by Claude Debussy.

Rhapsody for Clarinet by Claude Debussy. Robert Gougels played the clarinet. Ernst Ansemé led the Orchestra de la Suisse Romande. It's 3 minutes past the hour. It's 64 degrees. Tonight, mostly cloudy. Lows around 57. Tomorrow, partly sunny. Highs near 75. 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

Music by Michael Torkey from his fairly recent album titled Last. We heard Last Year. Siwoo Kim played the violin. He was accompanied by the East Coast Chamber Orchestra. It's the Record Shelf on the Valley's Home for Classical Music, WEMC 91.7 FM. This is music from French composer Charles Kirklin. Four short pieces. They were composed between 1896 and 1906. They're played for us by Trio Kilteshore. Charles Kirklin's Four Short Pieces.

Music of French composer Charles Kirklin, four short pieces, played for us by Trio Keel to Shore. It's the Record Shelf, WEMC 91.7 FM. A more substantial work now by Niccolo Paganini from 1838, the Sonata for Violin and Orchestra in A Major, La Primavera. Charles Dutoit leads the London Philharmonic Orchestra, the violin soloists, Salvatore Accardo. Paganini's La Primavera.

the Sonata for Violin and Orchestra in A Major, La Primavera, by Niccolo Paganini. Charles Dutoit led the London Philharmonic Orchestra, the soloist Salvatore Accardo. 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And next, the music was composed by Jerome Maross, M-O-R-O-S-S, the American composer who lived from 1913 till 1983. Maross is one of what we call composers who lead a double life, composing music, serious music for the concert hall, and music for motion pictures and television. Motion pictures, especially in the 1950s, Maross composed the scores for The Big Country and The Cardinal. And for television, the theme from Wagon Train is probably his best-known piece. For the concert hall, what we're about to hear, this is the Sonata for Piano Duet and String Quartet in G Major. The Lyric Art Quartet is joined by Piano Duet, Nancy Weems, and John Jensen. The Sonata for Piano Duet and String Quartet in G Major by Jerome Maross.

The Sonata for Piano Duet and String Quartet in G Major by Jerome Maross. The Lyric Art Quartet was joined by Piano Duet, Nancy Weems, and John Jensen. It's 64 degrees at 2 minutes before the hour. Tonight, mostly cloudy, lows around 57. Tomorrow, partly sunny, highs near 75. Tomorrow evening, partly cloudy, lows in the mid-50s. And Wednesday, sunny and a little warmer, highs around 82. And that is the record shelf for this week. I hope you enjoyed tonight's program, and I hope you can join me next Monday evening when our featured work will be the Concerto Symphonique No. 4 by British composer Henry Littolf. Also, music from Mozart, Mendelssohn, Liszt, Dvorak, Respighi, Bartok, Poulenc.

As a violinist, Joshua Bell is probably not going to play just anything, certainly not something he doesn't deem worth his while. He's one of the greatest in the world, so when you come across him playing something that you don't know by name, it's probably safe to assume that it's good. Henryk Wieniawski was a Polish composer who's actually regarded as one of the greatest violinists in history. And he wrote some pretty significant music for violin, too. We'll hear Josh Bell playing Wieniawski's second violin concerto coming up. This is a guitar piece by Vicente Aregui called Intermedio, played here by Roberto Moron Perez.

A piece called Intermedio by Vicente Aragui, played by Roberto Moron Perez. Good to have you here for classical music. It's Monday night. Final one of September, my goodness. We will listen to violinist Joshua Bell coming up in his incredible sweet tone on his violin in about 20 minutes. And here, a young fellow, when he wrote this music, Felix Mendelssohn would go on to be one of the greatest composers in history. But when he was, let's see, he would probably would have been, what, 13, something like, maybe even 12, I don't know. He started writing his string symphonies when he was 11 years old, and this is the sixth in that set of early symphonies from Mendelssohn. Here's the London Festival Orchestra, led by Ross Popple.

That is a string symphony by a very young Felix Mendelssohn, not even a teenager, when he wrote the bulk of those string symphonies. I think he wrote them between the ages of 11 and 13. So the final ones, he was just hitting his teen years. The London Festival Orchestra there, conducted by Russ Popple.

Stephen Huff with Fingers Flying there, and a toccata by the French composer Cécile Chaminade. Hendrik Wieniawski is a name that is known well to violinists, but maybe not so much the general population. But he was a very, very big violinist in the 19th century. He lived from 1835 to 1880, Polish virtuoso, and also a composer of some pretty notable violin music. And Joshua Bell is going to play one of his pieces tonight, the second violin concerto of Hendrik Wieniawski, here with Josh Bell and the Cleveland Orchestra, led by Vladimir Ashkenazy.

Klaus Thunemann, the man with the most musical name in all of music, Tune Man. Klaus Thunemann here plays bassoon with Sir Neville Mariner and the Academy of St. Martin in the Fields, this Andante and Hungarian Rondo by Carl Maria von Weber.

0: An Andante and Hungarian Rondo by Carl Maria von Weber. Music for bassoon and orchestra. Klaus Sunemann played the bassoon with Sir Neville Mariner conducting the Academy of St. Martin in the Fields.
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And so we have come to the end of our time together on this weekly program of modern classical music exploration, and I hope that you've enjoyed it. But I thought for our final episode I'd put together a sort of playlist for the road, with a collection of some of your favorite discoveries and mine from the past 10 years. I'm Steve Seal. Thank you for joining me for the series finale this week of Extra Eclectic. One of the things that has struck me as really fascinating about modern classical music, the classical music being made today, which has really become the focus of this program, is how much stasis figures into music. And someday I'm going to start asking contemporary composers about this, but until then, it's kind of remains an observation. And John Luther Adams is a composer who explores stillness a lot.

Sky with Endless Stars from Canticles of the Sky by John Luther Adams, the Northwestern University Cello Ensemble, led by Hans-Jørgen Jensen. It's Extra Eclectic, where classical music is always arriving. I'm Steve Seal. A little over 10 years ago, I started doing this program as an exploration of what I called new directions in classical music, meaning attempting to track how the sounds that composers have made over the past, 50 years, and the past 25 years specifically, since the start of the 21st century, how those sounds have been compelling, fascinating, seductive, communicating with listeners and audiences, not just an academic conversation between composers, which is what a good deal of 20th century classical music was. This is not an indictment of that approach. It's a perfectly valid one, but trying to explore how classical music had come around to its listeners again with tonal, consonant music, beautiful melodies and gorgeous harmonies and arrangements, and in many cases, spiritual connections that were being made. Well, that's what we've explored on Extra Eclectic over the past of the past decade. I'm moving to a different slot now. And so I'm no longer going to be here in the evenings beginning next week. And so we decided that it was time to sunset this program. It will continue to live online. Every show we've ever done, in fact, lives online at yourclassical.org. You can go back and continue to listen to them. But a valedictory edition of the show this week where we listen to some of the pieces that I've gotten responses about over the years, and ones that have really moved me in this respect as well. And here's one from John Adams. There's John Adams and John Luther Adams, two very different fellows. So John Adams here, the preeminent 20th and 21st century Californian. From his work, The Dharma at Big Sur, here's violinist Tracy Silverman with the BBC Symphony Orchestra, led by the composer.

a meeting of East and West, practically ascending into ecstasy in that music. We heard A New Day, the first movement of the violin concerto entitled The Dharma at Big Sur by John Adams. Tracy Silverman played the violin with the composer conducting the BBC Symphony Orchestra.

One development that's been fascinating in classical music in the 21st century has been the explosion in emerging composers writing choral music, many of them specializing in it. This is something from a woman who's really emerged as one of my favorites, the Ukrainian-Estonian composer Galina Grigorieva. And here is her work, In Paradisium, sung by the Estonian Philharmonic Chamber Choir, led by Paul Hillier.

In Paradisum by Galina Grigorieva, the Estonian Philharmonic Chamber Choir, led by Paul Hillier. Got a number of comments about this piece since first playing any of the music of Jane Antonia Cornish a couple of years ago. British composer who has written a number of works that pianist Vicky Chow has played, and these are pieces for multiple pianos, and Ms. Chow plays all the piano parts thanks to the abilities of the recording studio, and this is called Sky.

One thing I literally just realized is how most of the composers that I picked for you tonight are women. And I love that this was accidental and that something like this can happen accidentally in 2026. It's like a working demonstration of how things have changed in classical music in our time. Because even in the 20th century, women composers, when they were, even when they were eminently successful, still had an issue made of the fact of their gender. And now the playing field has changed so much that you can make a 2-hour show about 21st century composers and not even realize that most of your favorites that you picked were women. So that's mighty cool. Let's hope that, unlike many things in today's world, this is at least one thing that doesn't go backwards. I am pretty much a big fanboy of Dobrynka Tabakova. I had the honor of meeting her and interviewing her once upon a time. This is her Truro Canticles.

I remember the first time I heard that, and I was pretty much in a puddle on the ground afterwards. Truro Canticles by Dobrinka Tabakova, written for the Truro Cathedral Choir of Cornwall, England. Joseph Wicks, the organist, and Christopher Gray conducting on Extra Eclectic.

0: One of my goals is to meet that woman someday and talk to her about the completely sui generis thing that she does. That is Clarice Jensen playing her cello, playing all the cello parts there in a piece of her own called Final. As has always been the case, Jennifer Allen helped assemble the playlist this week, mostly chosen by me. I'm Steve Seal. It's Extra Eclectic.
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One of the things we've explored a lot on this show is the dissolving of barriers in modern classical music. Not just the barriers between genres, but the barriers between composer and performer. A lot of composers write music for themselves to play today, like folk and jazz.

Circus has grown into this incredible kind of deconstruction of music itself, to the point that every note in his compositions sound almost like stray thoughts, just sort of entering and exiting the mind. There's simply nothing else like it. This is from his album Life Of. This is called Life of Joel.

Life of Jewel by Steve Tibbetts, who played guitar and piano there. We heard from percussionist Mark Anderson and cellist Michelle Kinney as well. It's Extra Eclectic. I'm Steve Seals. Thank you for tuning in. And if I suppose if there's kind of a theme specifically to this last part of this final episode of the show, it's this: DIY. Do it yourself.

The majority of the works that I've got queued up for you this hour are from composers who are also performers, or who have invented their own completely personal way of producing the sounds in their heads, and so they very often performed and recorded their own music. So we'll hear that in many cases. And certainly if you have this idea for bowed piano, you're probably not going to leave it to somebody else to execute. And that was the modus operandi of Stephen Scott during his life, the late Stephen Scott. And so bowed piano, how do you do that? Well, not with violin bows, but with rosined fishing line threaded through the strings of the piano. The piano has its lid removed. You have this army of performers standing around this lidless grand piano, and as the rosin string is threaded through, you get vibrating strings and sometimes rosined popsicle sticks that are little mini bows. Here's the Bowed Piano Ensemble with Rainbows 1 by Stephen Scott.

Rainbows One by the late American composer Stephen Scott, the man who very much popularized the technique, probably that will not be duplicated by very many going forward, of the bowed piano. And that was his group, the Bowed Piano Ensemble, playing his music.

The Alleluia from the Mass for the Endangered by Sarah Kirkland Snyder. Her adaptation of the Latin Mass as a collection of hymns honoring nature in this case, and in particular fauna and flora that are endangered by climate change. Just an outstanding work that really connected with listeners here on this show, and clearly others as well. It's praised by the Wall Street Journal, New York Times, Opera News, BBC Music Magazine. We heard Galicantus led by Gabriel Crouch. Music of Sarah Kirkland Snyder here on Extra Eclectic. Back to another performer whose method of producing sound is very much part of her composition as well, and that's the pianist Sofia Sobaya Vastek with her rescued piano, this dilapidated instrument that she performs all of her pieces on. And this is called In This Life.

In This Life by Sofia Subaya Vastek, who played it on her her rescued piano. I think it was like an abandoned church or abandoned rest home or something like that, and she salvaged it and plays a lot of her pieces on it. I'm Steve Seale. You're listening to Extra Eclectic.

Cellist Clarice Jensen is one of two composers that I'm playing twice on this final edition of the show, and this is a personal choice because she's one of those 21st century composers who, in my mind, really represents what classical music now has really made room for, which is performers who often write their own music and perhaps by using electronics, play it solo with, say, electronic looping or sampling or something like that. Well, here's a case where Clarice Jensen wrote a work that requires tech like that to perform, and then she handed it over to another performer who also is an expert in this sort of thing. So it's like the classical music of the future in one fell swoop here between composer and performer. So we're going to hear Maya Beiser, who's very big on this sort of thing, play her cello in this piece by Clarice Jensen called Salt Air, Salt Earth.

Salt Air, Salt Earth by Clarice Jensen, performed there by another cellist who uses a lot of electronic means in her performance, Maya Beiser, the queen of the avant-garde cello, as she's often referred to. Two cellists in one. It's Extra Eclectic. I'm Steve Seal. Thank you for tuning in for this valedictory edition of the show here this week. I'm moving to a different time in our schedule. I'm going to be departing evenings, and we're saying goodbye to Extra Eclectic. But a reminder that the entire 10-plus year run of the program lives online at our website. 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

Man, it's so good. That is Ever, Ever, Ever from To the Hands by Caroline Shaw, performed by The Crossing, and Ice, conducted by Donald Nally. I'm Steve Seal. It's the final edition of Extra Eclectic. I'm going to play two more things here for you, and this piece by Meredith Monk, which was just such a wonderful discovery on guitarist Sean Sheba's release from, I guess, last year, where he plays his electric guitar settings that are his own arrangements of pieces by various and sundry composers. And this is his setting of Nightfall by Meredith Monk.

Sean Sheba playing his electric guitar and his own arrangement of Nightfall by Meredith Monk here on Extra Eclectic.

0: Sky with Endless Stars by John Luther Adams. Some night music for us to take our leave now as this program sails off into the stars. 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One final thank you to producer Jennifer Allen, who crafted almost all of these playlists every week for 10 years. 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I'm Steve Seal. It's Extra Eclectic.
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family businesses. You can find them in every city across the country, no matter how big or how small the population of that town. I don't know about you, but I'll go out of the way to shop at a family business. That's because I have businesses on both sides of my family. My aunt and uncle owned a gas station when I was a kid, my parents a small grocery store, and my in-laws own an auto mechanic shop. When it came to the Begare family, their business was music. Carlos Begare was born in Barcelona in the mid-1700s, and he got his musical training from his uncle. His uncle was a composer and organist for a cathedral in Barcelona. When his uncle died, Carlos Begare took over that position, and he held

Matthias Baumert conducted the London Mozart Players with Symphony No. 13 by Carlos Beguer on Music Through the Night. I hope you're doing well tonight. It's really great to have your company. Stick around and we're going to hear a piano concerto from the same era as Carlos Beguer, the mid to late 1700s. This composer was a part of the Danish Golden Age, and you'll hear that piece coming up in about 10 minutes.

Alberto Hemzi was a 20th century composer born in Turkey, and he dedicated his life's work to collecting and promoting the music of Sephardic Jews. This is some of that music, three ancient airs from the Coplas Sephardis.

Three Ancient Airs from the Coplas Sephardis by Alberto Hemsi. That was the Arc Ensemble on Music Through the Night. 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Friedrich Kuhlau was a Danish composer from the late 1700s. He was a part of the Danish Golden Age, and he was a prolific composer who left behind a stack of hundreds of pieces of music, including this piano concerto.

0: Piano Concerto by Danish composer Friedrich Kuhlau, performed by pianist Amalie Malling and the Danish Radio Symphony Orchestra under conductor Michael Schunvant.
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Clarinetist, you can look to David Schifrin. He's taught at Yale since the 1980s. He was one of only two woodwind musicians to win the coveted Avery Fisher Prize, so he checks the box of someone who's successful at this job. And he will say yes to some advice if you're just starting out as a clarinetist, or really just starting out with anything. This advice will come in handy. You'll hear it when Schifrin plays Beethoven, coming up in about 40 minutes. A sonata for flute and harp by Nino Rota is performed here by flutist Laurel Zucker and harpist Susan Jollis.

A Sonata for Flute and Harp by Nino Rota, performed by flutist Laurel Zucker and harpist Susan Jollis on Music Through the Night. It's really great to have your company tonight. I hope you're doing well. Stick around and we're going to listen to some Beethoven coming up. That's a performance that includes clarinetist David Schifrin. And you're going to hear some advice that he has on how to create a successful career. That's coming up in about 20 minutes.

Finnish composer Jean Sibelius was as successful as they come. He was a national hero of his country because of the music that he wrote. But Sibelius still had some unrealized dreams. He trained as a violinist, but never became a successful performer. It was something that he always wanted. When he was in his 50s, he wrote in his diary that I've dreamed since I was 12 years old to be a virtuoso. Sibelius loved the violin, and that's why he wrote a lot of music for it, including this, Humoresques.

Humoresques by Jean Sibelius. Jukka-Pekka Saarasta conducted the Finnish Radio Symphony Orchestra and violinist Josef Svensson. Clarinetist David Schifrin says there's a few things you have in your control to create a successful career. You kind of have to be a bit of a salesperson and sell yourself. Let people know that you're interested and available in doing something. They don't know unless you tell them. And Schifrin says it's important to be prepared when opportunity comes along. And most importantly, be nice. Be a good colleague. Schifrin is known for his talent, of course, but also his charming and generous character.

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When you think back to the summers of your childhood, they seemed really long, didn't they? They just went on and on. And now that you're a little older, summer seems to go by in the blink of an eye. Maybe it's because we were better at living in the moment when we were kids. No matter what the season, we played and spent time outside, and we didn't think too far into the future. When you were a kid, if you loved lying in the grass and watching the clouds go by overhead, you get to do that with this performance. Let's see what kind of characters and shapes come out of the clouds as we enjoy Nocturnes by Claude Debussy, performed here by the Los Angeles Philharmonic Orchestra.

When he wrote Nocturnes, Claude Debussy was inspired by poems that included vivid and dreamlike colors. We just heard the Los Angeles Philharmonic Orchestra with conductor Esa-Pekka Salonen perform Nocturnes by Claude Debussy. I hope you're doing well tonight and enjoying the dreamlike music. I'm Jillian Kahn. It's always great to have your company. Two pianos play music by Germaine Taillefer coming up in just a minute. And then we'll hear what's called the first plotless or abstract ballet in the next 5 minutes.

Two Waltzes by Germain Taillefer, performed here by two pianos, Mark Clinton and Nicole Narboni.

Two Waltzes by Germaine Taillefer, performed by Mark Clinton and Nicole Narboni on Music Through the Night. In the early 1900s, Frédéric Chopin wrote Les Sylphides, which was credited as being the first plotless or abstract ballet. It's a ballet that's purely about dance. There's really no storyline. The basic premise is about a lone male who is surrounded by woodland fairies, and they all dance together under the moonlight.

0: Chopin's Le Sylphide Ballet had a real influence on modern ballet in the 20th century. It was the first real abstract ballet without a storyline. We heard the Berlin Radio Symphony Orchestra under conductor Heinz Fricke on Music Through the Night. Thanks for being here tonight. It's always great to have your company.
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This is music by an artist who was phenomenal and influential, but not a household name like you would think with all of her success. Ida Presti was born in 1924 in France, and she quickly rose to fame in France as a classical guitarist. In the 1950s, her and her husband worked together. They wrote a lot of music together. And unfortunately, Ida died young, in her early 40s. Those that knew her said that she could do anything at any speed. She was an astounding performer, but still so modest. Someone once said that she was the closest thing they would ever know to a saint. Ida Presti's work is hard to find because it's so mixed in with what she did with her husband. But here's some of her music. Danse Rhythmique, played by guitarist Sarah Reichardt.

play guitar for Andres Segovia, who told her to never listen to the advice of any other guitarist because she had her own unique voice. That was Danse Rhythmique by Ida Presti, performed by Sarah Reichart on Music Through the Night. We'll stick with strings for this next performance. It's Concerto No. 7 for four violins and cello from L'Estro Armonico by Vivaldi.

conductor Trevor Pinnock and the English Concert with Concerto No. 7 for four violins and cello from L'Estro Armonico by Antonio Vivaldi on Music Through the Night. From strings, we'll switch to oboe at center stage with an oboe concerto by Richard Strauss coming up in about 15 minutes.

This composer was a contemporary of Mozart's and a bit of a rival. Mozart was not a huge fan of Muzio Clementi, but Beethoven was. He held Clementi in high regard and often played his music in concert and recommended his pieces to others. Beethoven said Clementi's works were excellent for practice and truly beautiful for performance. Here's Symphony No. 2 by Muzio Clementi.

There are four surviving symphonies from Muzio Clementi. Those symphonies never published in his lifetime, and most of them were rescued from neglect and were painstakingly reconstructed from the manuscripts. Symphony No. 2 by Muzio Clementi, performed by the Rome Symphony Orchestra under conductor Francesco Lavecchia. Here's an oboe concerto by Richard Strauss on Music Through the Night.

0: Seiji Ozawa conducted the Mito Chamber Orchestra. The oboist was Fumiaki Miyamoto. They played an oboe concerto in D major by Richard Strauss on Music Through the Night. I'm Jalene Kahn, and it's always nice to listen with you. Thanks a lot for being here.
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When you know what you want to do for a career, you might look to those who are already doing it and doing it well. So you want to be a composer? Why not look to one of America's most performed living composers? That would be Libby Larson. Find out what she says you should do if you want to write music for a living. Coming up when we hear some of her music in about 20 minutes.

harp, viola, and cello join the vocal ensemble Voces 8 to perform a piece by Sophie Hutchings called By Night.

Voces 8 with the help of harp, viola, and cello to perform a piece by Sophie Hutchings called By Night on Music Through the Night. Hope you're doing well and enjoying the music. It's always nice to enjoy it with you. I'm Jillian Kahn. We're going to hear a Bach Brandenburg concerto, and we're also going to hear a piece of music from one of America's most performed living composers, all in the next 20 minutes, so I hope you can stick around. This is Trio Wanderer playing Haydn's Piano Trio No. 41, which is called Jacob's Dream.

Piano Trio number 41 by Franz Joseph Haydn. It's called Jacob's Dream. We heard Trio Wanderer on Music Through the Night. If you want to be a composer, how about a little advice from Libby Larson? She knows what she's talking about. She is one of America's most performed living composers. And she said you should listen to all kinds of music. Learn to read and notate music really, really well. That makes sense. She says to work at your music every single day and study other people's music. And one very important thing you should do regularly, Libby Larson says, is to dance.

Deep Summer Music by Libby Larson. She's one of America's most performed living composers. And Maren Alsop conducted the Colorado Symphony Orchestra on that recording on Music Through the Night. A Bach, Brandenburg, coming up in just a minute.

Some composers are really good at recycling, and Bach was no exception. He kept a set of concertos in his desk drawer. This was music he most likely played with his own orchestra. And he eventually took those out of the drawer and revised them. He wanted to impress a nobleman and dedicated this music to him, but he never heard back. Well, Bach had the last word. These concertos are better known today than that forgotten nobleman. Bach's Brandenburg Concerto No. 2.

That's Bach's Brandenburg Concerto No. 2, a great example of the Baroque period of classical music. The Oregon Bach Festival Orchestra was conducted by Helmut Rilling on Music Through the Night. Sharon Isvin plays a guitar concerto coming up in just a minute.

0: guitarist Sharon Isbin and the New York Philharmonic with conductor Jose Sarabriere, and a guitar concerto by Heitor Villa-Lobos on Music Through the Night. I'm Jalene Kahn. Great to have you here to enjoy this music together. Thanks for listening.
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are some people, I'm sure you're not one of them, who claim there's really no need to record classical music anymore. At least not pieces like this that were written hundreds of years ago. Some people think this because, well, the music's been recorded a lot. So why bother doing it again? This violinist wholeheartedly disagrees with these people. And she'll expand on that thought when she plays Mozart, coming up in about a half an hour.

Music has been remixed and remade for a long time. It's usually not the composer or the writer who remakes their own music, but that's what happened with this. In 1820, Gioachino Rossini was one of the biggest names in Italian opera. But when he told this story there, it was just so-so, not all that successful. A few years later, Rossini moved to France, and he needed something to quick start his career there. So he turned to the same story that people didn't know in Paris. He tweaked it a little and gave it a new title. Siege of Corinth is what it became known as. Here's the overture, performed by the Prague Sinfonia Orchestra.

The Overture from Siege of Corinth by Gioachino Rossini. Christian Benda conducted the Prague Sinfonia Orchestra. There were a couple of composers who took the waltz from a simple dance to something that those in the highest society could enjoy. Josef Lanner was one of those composers. Along with his friend and musical rival, Johann Strauss, they turned the waltz into what we know it as today. From Lanner, this is Memories of the Strawbrook Waltz.

Who does the waltz better than a Viennese ensemble? The Vienna String Ensemble with Memories of the Straw Brook Waltz by Josef Lanner. A violin concerto by Mozart is coming up in just a couple of minutes. I hope you can stick around.

a few members of Sierra Winds playing Carmela from Vignettes by William Grant Still. Some pieces of classical music that have been around for hundreds of years have been recorded hundreds of times, maybe thousands. Bai Bhaskarita says that's the great thing about classical music. Everyone can add their own perspective and their own interpretation. Just because you've heard a piece of music before, just because you've played it before, doesn't mean you're going to hear the same thing if she or somebody else is the soloist. Here's a piece of music that has been recorded a couple of times, Mozart's Violin Concerto No. 1. Bai Bhaskarita performs with the Swedish Chamber Orchestra.

Mozart's Violin Concerto No. 1. Violinist Biba Skrida performed with the Swedish Chamber Orchestra under conductor Ivan Odland.

0: collection of Romanian folk dances by Hungarian composer Béla Bartók. Yoav Talmi conducted the Quebec Symphony Orchestra. I'm Jalene Kahn, and it's always great to listen with you. Thanks a lot for being here.
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0: In 1821, Karl Maria von Weber descended on Berlin to oversee the premiere of his opera Der Freischütz. Well, the composer club is rather small, so it was natural he would meet up with Felix Mendelssohn. Mendelssohn had no shyness about making friendships with the most important people of the day. Most impressively, he knew Goethe, the muse for countless classics. Since Felix was then only 12, he spent time with an understudy who gave him some pointers, particularly about wind concerti. We'll see if those fruits bore results, or results bore fruits. A concert piece for clarinet and basset horn from Mendelssohn coming up.
1: This is the Composer's Datebook for September 29th. I'm John Burge. On today's date, in 2000, a new cello concerto with an unusual title received its premiere at the Barbican Center in London. Billed as the Crouching Tiger Concerto, this score was by the Chinese composer Tan Dun and was derived from Tan's film score for Ang Lee's mystical and magical martial arts film titled Crouching Tiger, Hidden Dragon. That score featured a prominent cello part tailor-made for cellist Yo-Yo Ma, as well as a variety of traditional Chinese instruments and a percussion battery that included a North African frame drum. The haunting score matched the film so effectively that it won an Academy Award. It was director Ang Lee who suggested that Tan Dun rework his film score into a cello concerto and even offered to put together a special film to accompany the concerto. In effect, saying, "Turnabout is fair play. You composed music to fit my film, now I'll compose a film to fit your concerto." Ang Lee pulled together shots from the original film and mixed in real and imaginary scenes from New York's Chinatown and 19th century Beijing for the new film designed to accompany performance of the new concerto. Composer's Datebook is produced by APM, American Public Media, in collaboration with the American Composers Forum, reminding you that all music was once new.

Those sweet notes there on the violin, played by Kyung-Hwa Chung, and Philip Mull was accompanying on piano. Spanish Serenade, the name of the piece. The composer, Cecil Chaminade. I'm Kevin O'Connor. We'll have something from the Penguin Cafe Orchestra, a mastermind, coming up in just a little bit, along with the string trio from Franz Schubert, music from Tchaikovsky, and plenty more.

That was the Arabian dance. You could certainly pick up on the impersonations of exotic percussion there from Peer Gynt, Edvard Grieg, and that was Herbert von Karajan conducting the Berlin Philharmonic. Simon Harry Piers Jeffs was born in 1949 in England, classically trained.

guitarist, composer, arranger. He was famous later for assisting the Sex Pistols of producer Bill Price with the string arrangement for the Sid Vicious version of My Way. That's how the punk rock generation knows him, from that great Rock and Roll Swindle soundtrack. And I know him, and a lot of people as well, from the Penguin Cafe Orchestra. He was the composer and primary musician of the group, and they had such a unique sound, fronted mostly by his unique compositions. Here's one of them, Perpetuum Mobile.

0: 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Barry Wordsworth conducted the BBC Concert Orchestra. String Trio coming up, part of it anyway, by Franz Schubert. And we'll have a concert piece for clarinet and basset horn by Mendelssohn on the way. 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

That was music by Franz Schubert. Yes, indeed. A minuet from a string trio he composed and revised later, performed there by the Grumios Trio. Mendelssohn first heard of a fellow called Heinrich Burmann, the great clarinet virtuoso with the Munich Court Orchestra, for whom Weber had composed two fine concerti and a concertino 10 years before. In 1831, he visited Burmann and his two clarinet-playing sons, Karl and Heinrich Jr. He made an arrangement of Beethoven's string quartet, number one, for two clarinets, basset horn, and bassoon, for a musical party at the Burmanns. And it succeeded so well, he was inspired to write two original concert pieces for clarinet, basset horn, and piano. And this is the first of them.

Thea King was the clarinetist there. Georgina Dubré was the basset horn player in a concert piece for clarinet and basset horn by Felix Mendelssohn. Alan Francis conducted the London Symphony Orchestra.

0: Symphony No. 2, Fourth Movement, Peter Tchaikovsky. That was Semyon Bishkov and the Czech Philharmonic Orchestra.
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Raphael Kubelik conducted the Bavarian Radio Symphony Orchestra. That was a Carnival Overture by Antonín Dvořák. Today in 19, Horatio Nelson was born this day in 1758 in history.

0: Alexis Weissenberg playing a waltz impromptu by Franz Liszt. I'm Kevin O'Connor. It's at yourclassical.org.
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During the second half of the 19th century, a group of Russian composers set out to create a style of opera and concert music unique from the established sounds of Western Europe. These included Rimsky-Korsakov, Mussorgsky, and a man called Alexander Borodin. They shared a common trait beyond a musical mission. They all had day jobs. They were clerks, officers, engineers. Borodin was a chemist himself and never lost his interest in that, despite great works that he could have been famous for, like this First Symphony. We'll have it for you coming up, Alexander Borodin.

From Summer Evening Waltz, nice furious waltz, really, wasn't that? Written by Oscar Merikanto, with Leif Segerstam conducting the Helsinki Philharmonic Orchestra. I'm Kevin O'Connor. With that, we're into some music coming up shortly from Edward Elgar, one of his best-known works, a rather whimsical one at that. We'll hear some Soirée Musicale from Benjamin Britten as well. Nice to have you here. It was always good to have your company. This work has sort of mysterious origins, actually, in terms of its title, The Mysterious Barricade. Some has thought it meant to refer to kind of a tenon, sort of a fingering method that was used at the time. They think that Francois Couperin might have been joking around, a very inside musical joke about that. Anyway, here's Mysterious Barricades, Francois Couperin, and it's a guitar version here by Xavier Jara.

and more common to hear that piece, Mysterious Barricades, on its original intent instrument, that is to say the keyboard, usually harpsichord. Francois Couperin conducted it, and that was a lovely guitar arrangement from Javier Jara. Bethina, a work here by Scott Joplin, was published in 1905, one of his rare syncopated waltzes. He had a knack for syncopating everything he did, written shortly after the death of his second wife, Freddie, who passed away from pneumonia only weeks after their marriage, sadly. Here is Bethina, Scott Joplin. It's the Avatar Brass Ensemble.

Avatar Brass Ensemble performing Bathena, one of the popular melodies by Scott Joplin, and an experiment in sound in general, I suppose, in tempo. A syncopated waltz, not something a lot of other composers would have taken on necessarily. I'm Kevin O'Connor. Great to have you here. We'll have a product of childhood in the imagination of Edward Elgar that was revisited in his adulthood.

From the youthful imagination of Edward Elgar, it's the Wand of Youth Fountain Dance. Raymond Leppard conducted the Indianapolis Symphony Orchestra. This soiree musicale by Benjamin Britten is based on melodies by the 19th century opera composer Gioachino Rossini. Britten was only 22 years old when he originally wrote the core material for this work, and ultimately, mid-century, it finally got choreographed by George Balanchine for the American Ballet Company. It's often how it's staged. Here's a soiree musicale. Benjamin Britten, Richard Bonning conducted the National Philharmonic Orchestra.

Soiree Musicale, Benjamin Britten composed that, and that was Richard Bonning conducting the National Philharmonic Orchestra. This fourth piano concerto marked Beethoven's final appearance at the premiere as a soloist with the orchestra. That was in 1808, and it's the Rondo from Piano Concerto No. 4, Beethoven, Vladimir Ashkenazy, piano and conductor of the Cleveland Orchestra.

0: That was The Charged Rondo from Piano Concerto No. 4 by Beethoven. Vladimir Ashkenazy conducted and did the piano solos from the Cleveland Orchestra. I'm Kevin O'Connor, and a string quartet coming up next from Richard Strauss and part of another symphony from Alexander Borodin.
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First movement to a string quartet composed by Richard Strauss. That was the Enso String Quartet. Coming up, we'll have a symphony. Actually, we've got it right now. Excuse me, the finale from the Symphony No. 1 by Alexander Borodin. His distinguished career as a chemist confined his musical activities to basically vacations and spare time. He'd become a competent cellist and pianist in his boyhood. But basically, it took him about 5 years to compose this first symphony, not so much for the creative reasons, again, as his commitment to his day job.

0: That is Symphony No. 1, the finale, by full-time chemist, part-time composer Alexander Borodin. Andrew Davis conducted the Toronto Symphony Orchestra.
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2: It's a world premiere from Pittsburgh composer Reza Valley on this week's Pittsburgh Symphony Radio broadcast. I'm Jim Cunningham. 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
1: That's tonight at 8 o'clock. 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

These days, Georges Bizet's Carmen gets most of the credit for kicking off the French fascination with all things Spanish. But Edward Lalo actually beat him to the punch. Lalo's Symphonie Espagnole was unveiled in Paris by the virtuoso Spanish violinist Pablo de Sarasate the month before Carmen made its famous, if not really infamous, premiere. Yeah, it wasn't really a hit either, not at first. Didn't take off until after Bizet's death. This one, though, Lalo's a big hit right out of the box. We'll have the Symphonie Espagnole coming up.

Characteristic Suite, Scherzo, Henry Schoenfeld, that was Ruben Blundell, and Gowanus Arts Ensemble. I'm Kevin O'Connor. Good morning. Today in history, on 1789, September 29th, the U.S. War Department establishes a regular army, later changed to Department of Defense, and recently changed back. Kiowa chief Lone Wolf captures Satanta, and Big Tree in 1872, and in 1910, the National Urban League founded as a Committee on Urban Conditions Among Negroes. That was its title, by Ruth Standish Baldwin and Dr. George Edmund Haynes in New York City. Here's a prelude from a cello suite number 1 by Bach, Matt Heimowitz.

Matt Heimovitz, a solo cello there from the Cello Suite Number 1 Prelude, the famous part by Bach. Always just a gripping piece of music, really. Alfredo Catalani was born in 1854. He's well known for only one opera, actually rather one aria from it. It's called Eben Neandro Lontana, and it is from La Valle. The world got to know this aria in 1981 when Jean-Jacques Beignex, the French director, made his movie Diva. I don't know if you remember that one or have maybe watched it recently. It might be worth a revisit. Here's the scherzo, Alfredo Catalani, Riccardo Muti, conducting the Orchestra of La Scala, Milan.

0: And that was a scherzo composed by Alfredo Catalani, Riccardo Muti there with the Orchestra of La Scala, Milan. Coming up, a suite from Jules Massenet, something for your view this morning, along with scenes from the Louvre. Be a nice pairing there of artworks.
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Jules Massenet put together that exciting theme. It is actually suite number four, picturesque scenes from Fête Bohème. And Jean-Yves Ossance conducted the New Zealand Symphony Orchestra. As long as we are in a bit of an art gallery mood, this is a five-minute suite called Scenes from the Louvre for concert band, which was taken from Norman Dellojoyo's winning score, the Emmy-winning score for the 1964 NBC News documentary, A Golden Prison, The Louvre, it was called. It's got that, of course, world-class collection of art, which in many ways is inseparable from the history of France, which was sort of the thesis of the documentary. And Dellojoyo, by the way, chose the music of Renaissance-era composers in his soundtrack in order to dig deep into the history of the film. Scenes from the Louvre, Norman Dellojoyo, Philip Chevallard, and the U.S. Air Force Band in Blue.

Music there by Norman De Los Joyos, Scenes from the Louvre. That was the U.S. Air Force Band in blue. Although the surname Lalo is of Spanish origin, Edward Lalo came by his French name naturally. His family had been settled in Flanders in northern France since the 16th century. He was no doubt inspired to write, quote, Spanish music by Pablo de Sarasate's colorful playing, so different in style from that of Josef Joachim, Germany's great muse and master. Sarasate was both a virtuoso and a great stage presence. Here's the inspired Symphony Espanol, the Rondo by Edward Lalo.

0: phenomenal bow work there by violinist Itzhak Perlman with the Paris Orchestra. Daniel Barenboim conducted Edward Lalo's Symphonie Espagnole, the Rondo.
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That symphony was completed in April 1774, when Mozart was 18 years old. He had just returned from a visit with his father to Vienna, where he had heard the latest works of people like Haydn. And Symphony No. 29, Fourth Movement, Mozart, Pinchas Zukerman conducted the National Arts Center Orchestra. Here we have On the Town, three dance episodes. Leonard Bernstein, Maren Alsop is conducting the Bournemouth Symphony Orchestra.

0: On the Town, three dance episodes. That's Leonard Bernstein's big hit. Marin Alsop conducted the Bournemouth Symphony Orchestra.
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Just because you live in the modern era doesn't necessarily make you a modernist. Throwbacks, retromaniacs, they've always been a thing among fans, creators, critics. This was true of Ruth Gibbs as well. At a time when it seemed every composer had an avant-garde trick up their sleeve, Gibbs was decidedly a departure. She had a pretty telling quote about the avant-garde, and we'll play an oboe concerto and let you hear that quote for perspective. Coming up, Ruth Gibbs. I'm Kevin O'Connor. Good morning.

One of those sweeping, emotive melodies, Andante Festivo, that was written by John Sibelius. Damon Gupton conducted the Sphinx Virtuosi there. I'm Kevin O'Connor, and in just minutes we'll have some things from Claudio Monteverdi, a work that bears his own name, and a music for the Royal Fireworks by Handel, plus Humorous number 7, Antonin Dvorak masterpiece. That's all coming up this hour, and you can find us online for features, playlists, links, and more at yourclassical.org. Today in classical music history, 1789, Mozart finished his clarinet quintet, written for clarinetist Anton Stadler, who gave the first public performance in December 1789. And 1918, a very important work, one of the biggest for Gustav Holst, first performance, The Planets, that took place in Queen's Hall, London. It was noted that during rehearsals, custodians stopped working and were listening in awe to the work, which was within 1 year brought Holst international fame. Yeah, the crowd reactions are always good, but the bystanders even better. Aram Khachaturian's Guyenne Ballet Suite, John Williams here conducting the Boston Pops Orchestra.

There we have it, the Guyan Ballet Suite, Aram Khachaturian. John Williams there was conducting the Boston Pops Orchestra. Always a nice, fun one. This work, bearing the name of the composer, Monteverdiana, was basically a publication of 9 books spanning Renaissance polyphony to dramatic monody, splitting the 8th book, Madrigali, Guerrieri, and Amorosi, into themes of war and love. Monteverdiana, we'll call it a medley by Claudio Monteverde. It's the Los Angeles Guitar Quartet.

0: A very grand work there, Monteverdiana, as in Claudio Monteverdi. That was the Los Angeles Guitar Quartet. Coming up, we'll have the Royal Fireworks. Yeah, we're kind of in a processional vibe for a bit here, and we'll check out Humorous from Antonin Dvorak.
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0: Music for the Royal Fireworks. That was by George Friedrich Handel. Trevor Pinnock conducted the English concert. Today in music history, 1942, the birth of a French violinist, mainly known for his fusion work, but also got his start with Frank Zappa, Jean-Luc Ponty. And 2003, I'm kind of juggling my memory to remember what they played, but I do vaguely remember this episode of David Letterman when Lauren Mazel and the New York Philharmonic performed on the roof of the 13-story Ed Sullivan Theater, a la, I'm thinking, the Beatles at Abbey Road. This was in New York, of course. 53 members of the orchestra showed up for an appearance on CBS's Late Show with David Letterman. Maybe you remember that. Coming up, we'll have some music from Antonin Dvorak.
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Humoresque number 7, Antonin Dvorak. A nice wafty melody in there. Andrew Litton, London Symphony Orchestra, and the violinist was Nadia Salerno-Sonnenberg. Even in the late 1980s, Ruth Gipps was declaring that she viewed all so-called 12-tone music, these are her words, so-called serial music, so-called electronic music, and so-called avant-garde music as utter rubbish and indeed a deliberate conning of the public. She does not stand alone in those opinions. You either are heavily for or heavily against, it seems, sometimes. But tell it like it is. Having said that, there are shades of adventure in this oboe concerto, third movement by Ruth Gipps. And here it's the BBC Philharmonic Orchestra.

0: Oboe Concerto, Third Movement, written by Ruth Gipps, and that was Ramon Gamba conducting the BBC Philharmonic Orchestra. The oboist was Juliana Koch.
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2: 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I'm Jim Cunningham. 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

This is music by German-American composer Paul Hindemith. Yes, he became a U.S. citizen in 1946. He was a major proponent of what they called the New Objectivity style of music in the 1920s, kind of a reaction against expressionism. He came to international prominence thanks to the Salzburg Festival, and we're going to hear probably his most famous composition, Symphonic Metamorphosis, on a theme of Carl Maria von Weber.

The third movement of a sinfonia in the nice tidy key of C major with the nice tidy music of Carl Philipp Emanuel Bach played by Gli Icogniti. Welcome to Tuesday. I'm Lynn Warfel. Not often here on Tuesdays, but here I am today. And I'm bringing you right now the Intermezzo No. 3 by Johannes Brahms, and it's played by Murray Pariah.

Marie Pariah playing Brahms, the Intermezzo No. 3. Well, this is how the whole thing starts, the opera by Verdi that kind of, in a way of speaking, I suppose, established Verdi's reputation as a composer, Nabucco. Mm-hmm. And it's basically the story of Nebuchadnezzar and his oppression of the Jews, Babylon, and how he conquered and exiled the Jews from their homeland. Anyway, here is Verdi's music, the overture to Nabucco with the Hungarian State Orchestra.

0: The Overture to Nabucco by Giuseppe Verdi. That was the Hungarian State Orchestra, and they were led by Pier Giorgio Morandi.
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Did you know? I did not know this. I was looking up some things about composer Paul Hindemith, who did become an American citizen in 1946, but he returned to Europe in the early 1950s and worked for a time in Switzerland before he went back home to Germany. But among his many students, and he had many famous students, one was somebody you might not think of, George Roy Hill. Yeah. The movie director and actor. Yep, he studied music with Paul Hindemith. Kind of amazing. This is perhaps his best-known work, his symphonic metamorphosis on themes of Carl Maria von Weber. The Bavarian Radio Symphony is led by Colin Davis.

0: The symphonic metamorphosis on themes of Carl Maria von Weber by Paul Hindemith with the Bavarian Radio Symphony Orchestra led by Colin Davis. Hindemith came to the United States in 1940 and he taught mostly at Yale University. And I mentioned earlier George Roy Hill, the film director, was one of his music students, but also was Mel Powell, great jazz guy, and Norman Delajoyo and more. He had about 400 students while he was at Yale.
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This is music by Chevalier de Saint-Georges, who was raised mostly in Paris by his father. He was born in the Caribbean, and he was basically a chevalier. I don't know, kind of a constable, a police security person for the king. Unfortunately, his gig started just before 1789 when the French Revolution happened. Here's the string quartet number 3 with the Arabella Quartet.

A string quartet, a short one by Chevalier de Saint-Georges with the Arabella Quartet. Well, this is music by Emil Waldteufel, Pluie de Diamant, Diamond Rain.

0: Music by Emil Waldteufel, Pluie de Diamant, Diamond Rain, not to be confused, of course, with Pluie de Violet, which would be Purple Rain. The Slovak Philharmonic Orchestra was led by Alfred Walter. I'm Lynn
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Well, if you're a fan of Danish classic cinema, and you might be, you might know this man's name from movie music. Emil Riesen. No? Yes? He's a Danish composer, and he was indeed known for writing quite a bit of film music in the 30s and 40s. He also was a noted conductor. He conducted the Vienna Symphony. He recorded with the Berlin Philharmonic. His variations on a theme of Schubert coming up.

I really liked that CD on the Harmonia Mundi label. I don't know if it's still available. It was called Vienna 1850, and it was dance music that was not from the Strauss family, but from Austria. That was Vincenz Stelzmüller's dance with Ensemble Bella Musica of Vienna. How are you today? I hope you're well. This is something you can have for free, and you might want to because it's such a gorgeous melody. It's the daily download. 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Changes every weekday. Today, here is what it is. Indra Thomas, the soprano, Christine Jepsen, the mezzo-soprano, and the Barker role from Tales of Hoffman.

cellist and composer, but you might not know him, Auguste Joseph Franchomme. He was born in 1808, died in 1884, and he owned a fabulous cello, really, the 1711 Stradivarius, and later on it was owned by Mstislav Rostropovich. Here is Franchomme's Caprice with Louise Dubin and Catherine Chervas.

0: Music from a cellist for a couple of cellists, Louise Dubin and Catherine Cherbas, playing the Caprice by Auguste Franchomme.
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0: Richard Good, the pianist, and the Orpheus Chamber Orchestra, the Piano Concerto No. 23 in A Major by Mozart.
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This is music from a man born in 1887. He died in 1964. Danish composer, conductor, and piano player, Emil Riesen. He did write a lot of ballets and operas, but also in Denmark, a very noted film score composer. He worked mostly on films that were made in the 1930s and 40s. These are his variations on a theme of Franz Schubert with the Aalborg Symphony.

0: Alice Sarah Ott playing Dance of the Elves by Edvard Grieg. Hope you enjoy that, and thanks for spending this hour with me. I'm Lynn Werfel.
1: 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Up next, Heifetz on Air, a partnership between the Heifetz International Music Institute and Charlottesville's WTJU. 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

From the Heifetz International Music Institute and WTJU, this is Heifetz On Air. I'm Benjamin Rowe. A New England meeting house, a Civil War ballroom, a D.C. art gallery, a Virginia vineyard, and even a former insane asylum. What do they have in common? Well, all have been host at one time or another to riveting performances by Heifetz musicians. We'll share some with you today as we have an audio tour of some of the more unusual venues that we've played along the way, with music ranging from a Bach jig to a Danish dance to an Appalachia waltz. Different places and distinct spaces coming up on Heifetz On Air. What once was essentially a big garage for fixing boats has blossomed into a multidisciplinary visual and performing arts space. It boasts a prestigious art gallery and hosts cultural events, after-school programs for kids, and even a space for grown-ups to throw pots. It's the Jamestown Art Center on the island of Jamestown, Rhode Island, and it's a favorite destination for Heifetz On Tour.

0: From Jamestown, Rhode Island, that's Heifetz cellist Momo and pianist Xinxiao Lao with the celebration from Aaron Copland's ballet Billy the Kid, followed by the finger-stretching Humoresque by Mstislav Rostropovich. Heifetz on Tour returns to the JAC in May of 2024 for the first time in 5 years. There's music made in Maine coming up. From PRX, the Public Radio Exchange, welcome to Heifetz on Air, bringing you words and music from the Heifetz International Music Institute and its Festival of Concerts. I'm your host, Benjamin Rowe. Now, when you come to visit us in the summertime in Stanton, Virginia, you'll probably be catching a Heifetz concert in the friendly confines of Francis Auditorium, our main stage on the campus of Mary Baldwin University. And indeed, that's where most of the performances happen that you hear on Heifetz on Air. But over the 25-plus years that the Institute has been in business, Heifetz musicians have performed in all kinds of locations, monasteries and synagogues, windmills, bird sanctuaries, botanical gardens, state parks, national historic sites, vineyards, historic hotels, and art museums, even on the sawdust-filled floor of a yacht repair shop. And we've got the video to prove it. So today, we're going to devote our program to different places and distinct spaces, with a sonic sampling of some of our favorite off-campus venues, leading off with a 19th-century meeting house in the middle of coastal Maine.
1: Well, the meeting house is a beautiful 1856 historic structure in Georgetown, built in Georgetown on the National Historic Register of Buildings because it's a rare example of a two-story house of worship. The second floor, which is where Heifetz has graced us many times, is where we play our concerts.
0: Carlos Barrio Nuevo does the booking, his wife Allie does the cooking, and a whole lot more, of course, at the Robin Hood Free Meeting House in Georgetown, Maine.
1: My wife and I moved to Maine looking for a venue where we could do the things we wanted with food, with performance, with just general merriment, be able to express ourselves and to utilize all our creativity, all kinds of different creative activities that we can do for the entire Mid-Coast Maine.

The Gigue from the Cello Suite No. 3 by Bach, played by Heifetz on Tour cellist Noémie Raymond-Frisset, enjoying the sonorities of the 1856 Robin Hood.

The violin sonata number 7 in C minor, opus 30 number 2 by Beethoven, played by Heifetz violinist Yeben Yu and pianist Jing, and a Heifetz on tour performance at the Robin Hood Free Meeting House in Georgetown, Maine. We've got pictures and videos galore on this episode's website. Visit us at heifetz.institute/heifetzonair. It's different places and distinct spaces on today's program, and up next, we'll visit some of the varied varietals of Heifetz venues in our Virginia home base. I'm Benjamin Rowe, and this is Heifetz on Air from WTJU and the Heifetz International Music Institute.

Welcome back to Heifetz On Air. I'm Benjamin Rowe, today exploring some of the different places and spaces where our Heifetz musicians have performed, including some that are close to home with quite a history to tell. From its earliest years, our home base of Stanton, Virginia has been a center of business, commerce, and politics. There's been a county courthouse here since the mid-18th century, and to this day is a stop along the historic Cardinal Amtrak line that runs from Chicago to New York. And facing the railroad station is the American Hotel, built in 1855. There was nothing quite like it between Richmond, Washington, D.C., and Cincinnati, or so the story goes. Thick carpeting, gas lights, several bathtubs, and its grand ballroom helped build its reputation as a traveler's haven and attracted numerous dignitaries of the day. Well, a few years later, the dignitaries gave way to a succession of both Confederate and Union generals as the Civil War raged around them. These days, the American Hotel is home to a number of small businesses, but remarkably, the Grand Ballroom lives on as a wedding and occasional concert venue. Here are violinist Nigel Armstrong and guitarist Peter Blanchette playing an Irish favorite from a Heifetz Spring Hootenanny.

We're on the Colonnade Ballroom at the historic Hotel 24 South here in Stanton, Virginia. The farewell to our very first season of Heifetz Hoot Emmys with the Ashokan Farewell. That 2015 performance was by local legends Robin and Linda Williams, fixtures for years on the Prairie Home Companion, joined by violinist Maura Shawn Scanlon, then a young Heifetz student, today a two-time National Scottish Fiddle Champion and an emerging star on the traditional music circuit. Also featured in that set were some non-traditional Heifetz venues in and around Stanton, Virginia, beginning with the lovely Turlough O'Carolan tune Si Beg Si Mór, played by violinist Nigel Armstrong and arch-guitarist Peter Blanchette at the American Hotel Ballroom down by the Stanton Railroad tracks. Then it was a trek out to the countryside in the picturesque Barron Ridge Vineyards in Fishersville, Virginia, for a performance of Mark O'Connor's Appalachia Waltz by Kenneth Naito, violin, Adam Savage, viola, and Jared Blagen, cello. Then we headed back to Stanton for a performance from our other historic hotel, the Blackburn Inn and Conference Center. It's both a historic space, the main building dates to 1830, and it's a former insane asylum, used to be known as the Western State Hospital. We held all of our Heifetz Hootenannies at the Blackburn's spacious Great Hall during the COVID year of 2021, which included that performance of the Peat Dance, made famous by the Danish Quartet. Full performer and piece information, as always, is on the website, heifetz.institute/heifetzonair, as well as a lot of videos of these pieces. It's different places, distinct spaces on this episode of Heifetz on Air, and up next, a masterwork amidst the masterpieces of a renowned D.C. art museum. I'm Benjamin Rowe, and this is Heifetz on Air, distributed by PRX, the public radio exchange, and produced by WTJU and the Heifetz International Music Institute.

Welcome back to Heifetz on Air. I'm Benjamin Rowe. On beyond the Smithsonian and all the other museums that cluster around the National Mall, there's an extraordinary museum in the nation's capital that's worth the extra effort it takes to get there, the Krieger Museum in Upper Northwest Washington, D.C. But don't take my word for it. Check out this expert review from the Photo's Travel Guide. Designed in 1963 by iconic architects Philip Johnson and Richard Foster, the building was once the home of GEICO executive David Lloyd Krieger and his wife Carmen. Music is a central theme of the art and the space. The Kriegers wanted a light-filled residence that would also function as a gallery and recital hall. The art collection includes works by Degas, Cézanne, Monet, Picasso, and Munch, and outstanding examples of African and Asian art. Especially stunning are the outdoor sculptures by Henry Moore, Isamu Noguchi, and others, including John L. Dreyfus. Six of his large-scale pieces surround the museum's reflecting pool. So you've got Degas in the green room, Cézanne in the concert hall, Dreyfus out by the pool. And on stage, Heifetz violinist Jiwon Song and pianist Stefan Petrov with the gripping Chaconne by Tommaso Vitali.

The Chaconne in G minor by Tommaso Vitali, a virtuoso violinist of the Baroque era, played by modern-day Haifetz virtuoso Jiwon Song, aided and abetted by pianist Stefan Petrov, in concert at the Krieger Museum of Art in Washington, D.C. Now, the art world knows all about forgeries and fakeries, and the music world is not immune to those charges either. That piece by Vitali, let's say, has over the years been touched up, to borrow another art world phrase, which has led to a number of doubters questioning its 18th century authenticity. Regardless, we can tell you that all of today's performers played live and on stage with no overdubbing, lip-syncing, air guitars, or canned applause. And we've got the videos that demonstrate that. Find them all, as well as podcasts of past episodes, on our Haifetz app. Look for it on the App Store or on Google Play.

Heifetz On Air is produced by Alex Daughtry for the Heifetz International Music Institute with video post-production by Parker Foster. And from Lewis Reining, Brian Simulchek, and Zoe Krilova at WTJU, the radio voice of the University of Virginia. 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

This is music from English composer and conductor Samuel Coleridge Taylor. He only lived to the age of 37. Always in the London area, he was born in Holborn and died in Croydon. He was entranced by Henry Wadsworth Longfellow's Song of Hiawatha, so much so that he named his son Hiawatha. Well, this isn't about Longfellow, but a violin concerto he wrote. It's coming up.

pretty obvious that the Elf King, Der Ölkönig, is not a good guy. Very early work by Franz Schubert, his Opus 1, and that was pianist Valerie Trine. And that arrangement of Schubert's The Elf King was done by Franz Liszt. So, you know, he had to add a few more notes, as Liszt would probably do. Are you well today? I hope so. It's the 29th of September. It's Tuesday. I'm Lynn Warfel, and this is music from Sweden, from Lars-Erik Larsson, his trumpet concertino's third movement, with Urban Anyas, the trumpeter, and Musica Vitae, led by Göran Nilsson.

Well, that was short and sweet, the third movement of the trumpet concertino. Well, after all, it is a concertino. Lars Erik Larsson's music with Urban Agnes, the trumpeter. Well, from Sweden to Norway, just a short hop, skip, and jump for Edvard Grieg's music. This is the Mountain Maid, the Kidling's Dance, with another trumpeter. This is Tina Ting-Helseth.

0: The Kidlings Dance. Is that about goats? I love goats. From The Mountain Maid by Edvard Grieg, with Tina Ting Helseth the trumpeter, and Havard Gimse was the pianist.
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Beethoven was hanging about the country estate of his patron, Prince Lichnowsky, in Silesia, and was working on this, his

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To wrap up this portion of the hour, we have some music by Samuel Coleridge Taylor, British composer. He died at the age of 37, sadly. He went to the Royal College of Music. Two children, Hiawatha. Yes, he was obsessed with Longfellow's epic poetry. And his daughter, Avril Coleridge Taylor, who also was a composer. This is the third movement of his violin concerto with Anthony Marwood, and the BBC Scottish Symphony is led by Martin Brabbins.

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2: 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I'm Jim Cunningham. Join me as music director Manfred Honeck conducts Valley's The Camel Bell, along with Mahler's Symphony No. 4 with its uplifting picture of the afterlife. 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

The man playing piano here had a pretty artistically aristocratic upbringing. Maurizio Pollini, born in Milan in 1942, his father was an amateur violinist and also one of the very first architects to bring modern architecture to Italy in the 1930s. His mother trained as a pianist and singer, and she was the sister of a very famous Italian sculptor. So art abounded in his life. Performance by Maurizio Pollini of Schumann's Piano Concerto in just a bit.

A chaconne, a stately dance from Terpsichore, a collection of dances by Handel. That was Apollo's Fire Baroque Orchestra, led by their founder, one of their founders anyway, Jeanette Sorel. Coming up, we have music from France. We have a piano concerto by Robert Schumann and more. Hope you're well today. How you doing? Is that too personal? Okay, well, you know, nobody can hear you. But I hope you're well, and I hope we can make you feel better if you're not doing so well. This is an overture by Daniel Auber, Fra Diavolo, with the Cincinnati Pops.

the overture Fra Diavolo by Daniel Auber. Eric Kunzel led the Cincinnati Pops. This is music. It's a performance by the Imani Winds, and the composition is by one of their own or members. The member is Valerie Coleman, and this is called Unity.

We're going to hear Robert Schumann's Piano Concerto now, played by pianist Maurizio Pollini. And he did come from an extremely artistically elite family. His father was a very famous architect, his mother a pianist and singer, who was the sister of a very famous Italian

Sculptor, so extremely artistic family. He trained at the Milan Conservatory from the time he was 13 years of age, and he was the youngest of 89 entrants in 1960 at the 6th International Chopin Piano Competition in Warsaw. He picked what are considered to be the hardest, most formidable of the Chopin etudes to perform at. One of the judges said he's either ready for the madhouse or victory. And Arthur Rubinstein, who was there, said that boy can play the piano better than any of us. Here is Pollini and the Berlin Philharmonic led by Claudio Abbado.

0: Maurizio Pollini and the Piano Concerto in A Minor by Robert Schumann.
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0: The Skaters Waltz by Emil Waldteufel with the Gulbenkian Orchestra led by Neeme Järvi. Hope you enjoy the rest of your day. Thanks for spending part of it with me. I'm Lynn Warfel.
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Well, my Irish grandfather used to have a saying that confounded his American grandchildren. No show without punch. No show without punch, dear. Well, it was a party for relatives, for example. And you'd ask, is Aunt Mary going to be there? He'd say, oh, no show without punch. It became, of course, standard or slang for they always are. Well, this show by Stravinsky is a show with punch, or Pulcinella, as he was known in 17th century Italy. Punch is a trickster, a survivor. In the English form, he's a very violent guy, but Stravinsky was attracted by the Pulcinella character of Italy, who was more a prankster, a trickster. We're going to hear his ballet, Pulcinella, coming up.

Well, that is by Chopin, but it's not for piano, for flute, played by Maxence Larrieux, and harp, Susanna Mildonian. And it's a set of variations on a theme by Rossini by Chopin. Tuesday afternoon, good to have your company for some great music, including some German dances and trios by Franz Schubert, and the Pulcinella Ballet by Igor Stravinsky, based on what we know in the English-speaking world as Punch and Judy show, which is very different than Pulcinella, who was more of a trickster. And we'll hear that ballet by Stravinsky coming up. Neo-Baroque. File it under Neo-Baroque. And this, Symphony No. 22, by a young Mozart, Sir Charles Mackerras, conducting.

0: Well, it's hard breaking away from the pack of other classical composers and symphonists and coming into his own with that symphony number 22, Prague Chamber Orchestra and Charles McCarris conducting. Always great combination for a Mozart symphony. And you heard it right here on this Tuesday afternoon at 7:15.
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Igor Stravinsky attracted to the idea of the Commedia dell'arte tradition in Italy, which came down to the English-speaking world as Punch and Judy show, though it's a very different Punch than Pulcinella, the original Pulcinella from about 17th century even Italy. And Igor Stravinsky went back and looked at some of the music thought to be by Pergolesi. Some of it actually was, some of it wasn't, but it was neo-Baroque, and fashioned it into this ballet, the Pulcinella Suite from the ballet here by Stravinsky, Jukka-Pekka Saraste, and the Avanti Orchestra.

0: You know, whether or not the tunes used by Stravinsky are from the Baroque or by Pergolesi, they're likely all from the Baroque. It doesn't matter, because in Stravinsky's hands, they become something fresh and exciting. Avanti Orchestra, Yuka Pekka Saraste with the Pulcinella Suite by Igor Stravinsky.
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0: 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It's Schubert, German dances and trios played by the Moscow Virtuosi and Vladimir Spivakov.
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2: 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I'm Jim Cunningham. 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

How busy do you feel today? And you feel like you're drowning in emails and texts and work you just can't get done? People on the phone lining up at your desk, getting in the way. You can barely handle one job. That's the way I feel a lot of the time. But then there's this guy, William Herschel, who, when he wasn't looking through the telescope, discovering planets like Uranus and infrared radiation, well, he was writing symphonies, a fair number of them. This one's number 14. Very few can achieve like Herschel, so don't worry, you're doing fine. But we're going to hear a Renaissance man of the classical period with impressive output ahead.

This is the Composer's Datebook for September 29th. I'm John Burge. On today's date, in 2000, a new cello concerto with an unusual title received its premiere at the Barbican Center in London. Billed as the Crouching Tiger Concerto, this score was by the Chinese composer Tan Dun and was derived from Tan's film score for Ang Lee's mystical and magical martial arts film titled Crouching Tiger, Hidden Dragon. That score featured a prominent cello part tailor-made for cellist Yo-Yo Ma, as well as a variety of traditional Chinese instruments and a percussion battery that included a North African frame drum. The haunting score matched the film so effectively that it won an Academy Award. It was director Ang Lee who suggested that Tan Dun rework his film score into a cello concerto and even offered to put together a special film to accompany the concerto. In effect, saying, "Turnabout is fair play. You composed music to fit my film. Now I'll compose a film to fit your concerto." Ang Lee pulled together shots from the original film and mixed in real and imaginary scenes from New York's Chinatown and 19th century Beijing for the new film designed to accompany performance of the new concerto. Composer's Datebook is produced by APM, American Public Media, in collaboration with the American Composers Forum, reminding you that all music was once new.

We heard the Hanson Quartet and Ismael Margain playing the piano. Music by Rita Stroll. I'm Tom Cram with the music for you on a Tuesday afternoon, including by a very productive man, William Herschel. It makes you just want to go back to bed because he was an amazing astronomer and scientist and also a composer, prolific one. Bagatelles by Dvorak on the way as well. Always a charming guest, Antonin Dvorak. Spend time with him. And the Spanish Caprice by Nikolai Rimsky-Korsakov. Very colorful music. It's all ahead on this, a Tuesday afternoon.

the waltz from the ballet Swan Lake by Tchaikovsky and the performance by the Minnesota Orchestra and Leonard Slatkin.

All right, do you feel good about your productivity today? I'm just checking. I won't tell your boss, but I'll tell you what. This gentleman here had no problem with productivity, William Herschel, an astronomer whose discoveries we still marvel at today, including the planet Uranus, and also symphonies, by the way. How about this one? Number 14 by William Herschel,

He was president of the Royal Astronomical Society, as well as composer of at least 14 symphonies. That one, the 14th, by one William Herschel, who lived, well, he lived a good long life, so he basically overlapped both Mozart and Beethoven, and was born during Haydn's childhood. So there's a story. William Herschel, the London Mozart players, and Matthias Bommert conducting. He was a polymath, no doubt about it. Well, from William Herschel to Antonín Dvořák now, always welcome, especially the bagatelles.

Dvorak with the wonderful, almost wheezing of the Bagatelles, in the best way possible wheezing, that sort of oom-pa-pa. The Allegretto Scherzando from the Bagatelles by Dvorak, played by the National Chamber Players and Lowell Graham. I'm Tom Cram with the music for your Tuesday afternoon. I'm glad you're here. Spanish flavor now, evoked by Nikolai Rimsky-Korsakov, not remotely Spanish, but here is his Capriccio Español.

0: A Spanish Caprice, Capriccio Español by Nikolai Rimsky-Korsakov, Eduardo Mata and the Dallas Symphony Orchestra. Rimsky-Korsakov, that master of orchestral color.
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tricky stuff that is both mesmerizing and energizing, I think. Anne Southam's music, Canadian composer, lived until 2010. That's Glass Houses number 11, played by a duo called Toctus. Greg Harrison and Johnny Smith, who also arranged that. Music by Anne Southam for percussion, and performed it right here. How are you doing? It's time for Percy Grainger now. Percy Grainger for Winds. We're going to go to the Faroe Islands for a dance, and also then you'll recognize Country Gardens.

0: More impressive percussion there within the Royal Northern College of Music, and Clark Rundell conducting. Percy Grainger, a Percy Grainger twofer, Faroe Island Dance, followed by his very well-known Country Gardens with a battery of percussion. Hope you enjoyed it. I'm Tom Cran on a Tuesday afternoon.
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we hear this term, especially applied to music. Schumann wrote one, this one by Debussy, an arabesque. What's an arabesque? Well, good old Merriam-Webster says, an ornament or style that employs flower, foliage, or fruit, and sometimes animal, and figural outlines to produce an intricate pattern of interlaced lines. The intricate interlaced patterns and curlicues of Claude Debussy. Just ahead on this Tuesday afternoon, I'm Tom Cran. Debussy's arabesque and more. A lot more.

Jeffrey Simon and the Philharmonia Orchestra. That is a carnival waltz, the carnival waltz by Florent Schmidt on this Tuesday afternoon at 6 past

An etude by Franz Liszt, the etude number 3. It's called Un Sospiro, or A Sigh.

0: That is by Emily Meyer from her Symphony No. 6. More where that came from Emily Meyer, who's getting a reappreciation, if you will, reevaluation in the 21st century. But she was born in 1812, and she wrote 8 symphonies, a dozen on concert overtures. We heard that performance by the Bremerhaven Symphony, Mark Niemann conducting.
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Here are the curlicues and the interlaced patterns of an arabesque, this one by Debussy, and it's played here by...

The elaborate, interlaced, interlocking arabesque number 2 by Claude Debussy, and it was played there by harpist Katarina Englechova and Willem Wawerka playing the oboe. Now, when it comes to an arabesque, it's also a dance position in classical ballet where the dancer has one leg stretched out behind and is putting all their weight on the other, the front leg. I don't know if any of that type of dancing goes on in the Gaieté Parisienne by Jacques Offenbach, but there's plenty of high kicking in this music. Here's the Boston Symphony and Seiji Ozawa.

Jacques Offenbach, including some familiar tunes. That's the Bach Roll from the Tales of Hoffmann and others in his, it was a ballet that was put together from Jacques Offenbach's frothy music. Parisian Gaiety, or Gaieté Parisienne, the Boston Symphony, and Seiji Ozawa.

Edvard Grieg. Norwegian dances here, the Iceland Symphony and Petri Sankari conducting.

0: Edvard Grieg, who said artists like Bach and Beethoven erected churches and temples on the heights. I only wanted to build dwellings for people in which they might feel happy and at home. Well, especially Norwegian people and people of Norwegian extraction must take great pride in the elevation of those Norwegian dances to full orchestra. We heard Norwegian Dances numbers 2 and 4 by Edvard Grieg, and the performance there, well, it was, I've turned this paper over and see. Here we go. The Iceland Symphony and Petri Sakari. 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
2: 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I'm Jim Cunningham. 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
1: That's tonight at 8 o'clock. It's the Pittsburgh Symphony right here on WEMC.

I've always felt this movement of this suite is sort of a mashup between an Irish jig and a Christmas carol. Here is music that can trace its beginnings back to a soundproof room, a soundproof studio for the director of music at the St. Paul Girls' School. His name was Gustav Holst. His St. Paul suite ahead. Stay with me. I'm Tom Crane.

She was an awfully well-regarded and renowned piano teacher in her time. And, oh yeah, she wrote symphonies, too. Her name, Louise Farenc. And the European soloists of Luxembourg and Christoph Koenig performed that minuet from Louise Farenc's Symphony No. 1. Welcome in. I'm Tom Crane. It's good to have you here for the music, which includes we're going to go spend some time in the hills with Avril Coleridge Taylor and on the heath with the Finn Uno Klami. That's all ahead on this now early Tuesday evening, isn't it?

That is a sparkling and lovely minuet from the Water Music Suite, number 3, by George Frederick Handel. And we heard the City of London Sinfonia along the Thames, where that music was first performed, with John Rutter conducting. And now, from the Thames to the hills. From the hills, this is by Avril Coleridge Taylor, and it's the BBC Philharmonic and John Andrews conducting.

Music in Those Hills, from The Hills by Avril Coleridge-Taylor. We heard the BBC Philharmonic Orchestra, and that was John Andrews conducting. From The Hills to The Heath, just ahead. Stay with me.

also win at 7 tonight. The Cobblers on the Heath. It is a Finnish play, and this is music to it by Uno Klami, the Finnish composer. Here's the Finnish Radio Symphony Orchestra and Sakari Oramo conducting.

Sounds like cobblers, doesn't it? Or you can imagine the cobblers banging away, making the shoes with hammers. It's called The Cobblers on the Heath, and it is a Finnish play. Uno Klami wrote that overture, and the Finnish Radio Symphony with Sakari Oramo conducting. This next music has a connection to a soundproof room. Now, what does that mean? Gustav Holst worked for many years, a generation or more, at St. Paul's Girls' School in London, in Hammersmith. And when he was there, they built him a soundproof studio so he could compose in peace and quiet. And I'm sure they had classes or other practice there as well. Well, here's the English String Orchestra and William Boughton with the first piece he wrote in honor of that school that brought him the soundproof room. It's called the St. Paul Suite.

0: that wonderful? Gustav Holst, appreciative of the soundproof studio they built for him at the St. Paul's Girls' School, where he did a lot of composing and also was on the faculty. The English String Orchestra and William Boughton with the St. Paul's Suite by Gustav Holst.
1: 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I'm Jim Cunningham. 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

Diocletian was a Roman emperor of the 5th century. And he's, an opera by Henry Purcell is loosely based on him, and here's some of the music.

0: It's called a semi-opera by Henry Purcell because it has so much instrumental music in it, like the music we just heard, a suite from Diocletian, Tafelmusik, and Jean Lamon.
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sex. From the desert sand by Camel to heavenly light, it's music director Manfred Honeck and the Pittsburgh Symphony Orchestra. Three debuts, Reza Valley's The Camel Bell, 2021 International Chopin Competition winner Bruce Liu, and soprano Lily Davitian. 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Reza Valley is one of today's most distinctive composer voices, known for weaving the ancient musical traditions of Persia into a contemporary orchestral language. Born in Iran, long based in Pittsburgh where he taught at CMU for decades, Camel Bell evokes the distant tolling of bells carried by desert caravans, music that feels less like a story being told